0: Ashraf described bystanders at the incident looking at him as if he was a thief or, in fact, maybe someone from a zoo. So this time, he said he decided to take the matter to the media and formally complain to Pack and Save. In an email that he sent by RNZ, the supermarket apologised and offered him a $100 Pack and Save gift card, but Ashraf has turned that down. Two parrots stolen during a burglary in Auckland have been reunited with their family after they were abandoned in a public park. Son Connors Nico and Mango were taken from the home in Browns Bay last Friday. The beloved family pets were found by a woman walking her dog at Marlborough Park just after 4 p.m, Acting Detective Sergeant Beth Bates has said. Her dog took an interest in a cat cage left under a tree and unexpectedly met two of these parrots inside, left with some bird seed. The pair were reunited with their owner, Dylan, and his son and nephew. Dylan and his family have had sleepless nights worrying about their pets. They are overjoyed to have them back. Nico and Mango were parched, but otherwise seemed to be well. The reunion was celebrated to lots of chirps and flying into their dad's shoulder. An investigation into the person responsible for taking the birds was underway. See, they're bright-coloured little birds, so orange and green and yellow. Lovely little birds. I can see why I've become quite fond of them. Nationals say if it's re-elected will eliminate the need for local councils to sign off certain building work. Currently, local councils act as building consent authorities, deciding whether to issue a building consent or code compliance certificate. Instead, National wants qualified engineers to be able to sign off certain building work without needing council inspection. For too long, building has been slow and more expensive than it needs to be, National spokesperson for Building and Construction, Chris Pink, has said. The party is also promising to designate a specialist building consent authority, which would create one pathway for consents. It's been suggested we most should fill our tanks now, with fuel prices to climb in the weeks to come as the renewed conflict between the US and Iran and the Middle East disrupts certainly global oil transport and industry, experts says. AA Principal Policy Advisor Terry Collins said that the recent run of lower prices was as good as it got. We're at the bottom of that trough and we're going to be climbing back up again. He advised the drivers were to act sooner rather than later. Last week and the week before we were really good. This week's going to be a little bit dearer. Next week's going to be a lot dearer still, he said. If you can afford it and you don't want to save money, probably now it's a good time to get it, particularly if any of the companies offer a good price. I would tend to fill my tank and certainly not half fill it. New Zealanders are often told to check to see if they could get a better deal from another power company. So who's winning and who's losing this battle for those particular customers? Data from the Electricity Authority shows that Genesis Energy was the biggest loser in recent times. It lost a net 35,000 customers in the year to June. Nova lost 9,059, Manawa 3,300, and Mercury 2,700. Contact gained 20,500, Electric Kiwi 11,500, and Meridian 10,200. Meridian gained the most customers on a gross basis, adding more than 100,000 in the year to June, but it also lost 93,900. The data includes any subsidiary brands within the parent company numbers. There were just under 458,000 switches in total for the year up to June this year. Genesis also had the most significant number of losses over 2 years, at almost $51,000. I wouldn't touch Genesis with a 40-foot pole. They're the ones who are supporting these ugly, horrible wind turbines down in the south, on hills and mountains, overlooking bluff and places like that. just absolutely destroying the outlook and the environment with that stupid company. They're the ones that have an ad, someone chasing a plastic bag or an ice cream or something down the beach. They're pathetic. Bloody pathetic. I wouldn't have been penny with them.
1: And here is the Sky News from London.
2: From the Sky News Centre at midnight, England have suffered a disappointing World Cup semi-final defeat to holders Argentina. Joe Rawson was watching the game in Atlanta.
3: Thomas Tuchel said he'll take responsibility for his tactical approach after England suffered World Cup semi-final heartbreak to old rivals Argentina. With them ahead through an Anthony Gordon goal, he made defensive substitutions with the holders scoring two late goals to win 2-1. Supporters here in Atlanta left disappointed.
4: We should have just brought on our attacker sooner and maybe we'd have gone to extra time and things could have been different.
5: It was devastating.
3: The royal family have sent their commiserations to the England team. It'll be Argentina against Spain in the final on Sunday.
2: Meanwhile, there has been criticism of the winner's celebration. The players took a banner from a supporter that read, "The Falkland Islands are Argentine," which could see them punished for breaking FIFA rules. Argentina has long claimed Britain took control of the Falklands in 1833 through an illegal act. In other news, Sir Keir Starmer has signed off from his last Prime Minister's questions.
6: To all those in the gallery and all across the country who struggle to be seen or heard, you're the reason I came into politics. To my wife and children, I love you. Goodbye.
2: The outgoing PM says he's proud to leave the country better than he found it. He's also promised his wholehearted support to his successor, Andy Burnham. The United States says it's launched a second round of strikes against Iran. America's military is targeting Iranian military assets it claims are threatening vessels in the Strait of Hormuz. A 14-year-old's been charged over an alleged plan to target two mosques in Sutton in South London. We can't name him because of his age, but he'll be in court later this morning. And visiting museums and heading to the cinema could apparently help delay our biological ageing. Researchers claim the impact of engaging with culture can be comparable to frequent exercise. That's the latest.
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0: The weather for tomorrow, that's Friday, cloud clearing and becoming fine from morning, southwesterlies. 16 degrees with an overnight low of 11. Saturday, a fine day with southwesterlies, 16 degrees with an overnight low of 10. And Sunday, fine, southwesterlies dying out, 16 degrees with an overnight low of 8. And the weather for today, that is Thursday, isolated showers from late morning and again from early evening. Expect northerlies. They will turn westerly late afternoon. 17 degrees with an overnight low of 10.
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And if you're looking for an acupuncturist who stands out not only in years and years of experience,

allergies, asthma, sciatica, arthritis pain, sports injuries, weight loss, nicotine addiction, insomnia, and tennis elbow. And who else than Ivan Pivak? Oh yes, and by the way, he did his training in Hong Kong. You can contact Ivan on 836-3220, that's 836-3220, and his surgery is out at 4271 Great North Road, Glendene, Auckland. 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Ivan Pivak. 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
1: From Feature Story News in Washington, I'm Kate Fisher. The United States has carried out a fresh wave of strikes on Iran, hitting coastal defences and cruise missile sites. Iran says more than 30 people have been killed and over 260 wounded in the latest attacks, while US President Donald Trump has threatened to target Iranian bridges and power plants unless Tehran agrees to return to negotiations. Nick Harper reports from Washington.
2: Donald Trump is already threatening that potentially the worst is still to come, suggesting that he could be prepared to hit infrastructure and civilian targets next week, including Iranian energy. More strikes from the United States in what now seems to be an intensifying military campaign. We're into the fifth day of consecutive strikes by the United States. The US carrying out daytime strikes against Iran earlier on, first thing in the morning, Washington time, in the afternoon in Iran. And of course, all of that is making people here in the United States worry that potentially the US is heading into a much longer, larger conflict with Iran after all of the negotiations seem to have fallen apart.
1: The European Union has banned the import and purchasing of gold from Sudan. EU officials say the trade of the commodity is used to finance the country's civil war. Meanwhile, members of the European Parliament are urging the bloc to step up humanitarian assistance to the country. From Brussels, William Denslow reports.
3: According to the United Nations, more than half of Sudan's gold supply is smuggled out of the country each year. And the European Union warns that the proceeds from this trade is fueling the civil war that broke out in 2023. In addition to the ban on gold imports, European foreign ministers have also banned the export of chemicals used for gold mining. But members of the European Parliament are calling for stronger action. Some 14 million people have been displaced by the conflict, and MEPs are calling for the EU to do more to open humanitarian corridors for aid supplies and the evacuation of civilians. William Denslow, Brussels.
1: And England take on Argentina in the FIFA World Cup semi-final in Atlanta on Wednesday. It's the first time Lionel Messi and England have met at a FIFA World Cup, but the two nations share a long and storied rivalry on the pitch and off it. Should England win, they would face Spain in the final, a repeat of the Euro 2024 final in Berlin. Ollie Barrett has more from London.
4: I think a real level of excitement about this fixture, not just for some of those historical reasons, but also because it's a semi-final of a World Cup. They do not come along very often at all, especially when you look at the England team.
1: From Bureaus Worldwide, this is FSN.
0: The weather for tomorrow, that's Friday, cloud clearing and becoming fine from morning, southwesterlies. 16 degrees with an overnight low of 11. Saturday, a fine day with southwesterlies, 16 degrees with an overnight low of 10. And Sunday, fine, southwesterlies dying out, 16 degrees with an overnight low of 8. And the weather for today, that is Thursday, isolated showers from late morning and again from early evening. Expect northerlies. They will turn westerly late afternoon. 17 degrees with an overnight low of 10.

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I need you so very, very much. And we'll love you forever and ever.

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3: From the Sky News Centre at 1. England's World Cup dream has been shattered by a 2-1 semi-final defeat to holders Argentina. Anthony Gordon had given the Three Lions the lead in the second half, but they conceded twice late on in Atlanta. Manager Thomas Tuchel says the momentum of the game seemed to change after his side had gone ahead.
4: Argentina played with more risk, played with more rhythm, played with a feeling maybe that they have nothing to lose anymore, which freed them up and hold us back, because we obviously played suddenly with a feeling that we have a lot to lose.
3: The supporters in Atlanta say the result is tough to take.
5: I'm so gutted that we then decided to defend a lead. We left Messi completely free for the entire game.
6: Bringing on a lot of defenders was, we're asking for it, I'm afraid.
7: They totally destroyed us sort of coming forward, and it was gut-wrenching.
3: Meanwhile, there has been criticism of the winners' provocative celebration. The players took a banner from a supporter that read, "The Falkland Islands are Argentine," which could see them punished for breaking FIFA rules. In other news, Sir Keir Starmer has pledged to give his wholehearted support to PM-in-waiting Andy Burnham. He made the comment at his last Prime Minister's Questions, where he received a standing ovation from his own MPs. Sir Keir said under his leadership, there have been improvements to the NHS and investment in tackling child poverty. The United States says it's launched a second round of strikes against Iran. America's military is targeting Iranian military assets it claims are threatening vessels in the Strait of Hormuz. 8 men have been charged with 34 offences, including 17 counts of rape, over the alleged sexual exploitation of children in South Wales in the 1980s and the 1990s. Their age between 54 and 73 are all British citizens and will appear at Newport Magistrates next Friday. And nearly 10 million people over the age of 65 are paying income tax. Revenue and Customs has released details covering the last financial year. That's the latest. I'm Stevie Shillinglaw.
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8: The weather for tomorrow, that's Friday, cloud clearing and becoming fine from morning, southwesterlies, 16 degrees with an overnight low of 11, Saturday a fine day with southwesterlies, 16 degrees with an overnight low of 10, and Sunday fine, southwesterlies dying out, 16 degrees with an overnight low of 8. And the weather for today, that is Thursday, isolated showers from late morning and again from early evening. Expect northerlies, they will turn westerly late afternoon. 17 degrees with an overnight low of 10.

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Auckland Aerial services Auckland City from Warkworth, O'Rewa, Helensville, right down to the Bombay Hill. So give Bob a call on 0274 541 214. That is Rob on 0274 541 214. Auckland Aerial. 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

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So that is the Cobra Shop, the shoe repair shop at number 3, Hillary Place in Orewa.

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0: You can leave your laundry and pick it up later. 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Just leave your laundry at the Grand Drive laundromat. 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So the Grandview Laundry at Orewa, open Monday to Saturday.

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2: From the Sky News Centre at 2. England have suffered a disappointing World Cup semi-final defeat to holders Argentina. Joe Rawson was watching the game in Atlanta.
3: Thomas Tuchel said he'll take responsibility for his tactical approach after England suffered World Cup semi-final heartbreak to old rivals Argentina. With them ahead through an Anthony Gordon goal, he made defensive substitutions, with the holders scoring two late goals to win 2-1. Supporters here in Atlanta left disappointed.
4: We should have brought on our attacker sooner and maybe we'd have gone to extra time and things could have been different.
5: It was devastating.
3: The royal family have sent their commiserations to the England team. It'll be Argentina against Spain in the final on Sunday.
2: Meanwhile, Argentina celebrated their win in a provocative way. The players took a banner from a supporter that read, "The Falkland Islands are Argentine." Our correspondent Rob Harris says they could face punishment for breaking FIFA rules.
6: The Argentine players unfurled a banner saying, "Las Malvinas son Argentinas." So a banner saying the Malvinas, as they call the Falkland Islands, are Argentine. Now that is a direct breach of football regulations, which bans political messaging.
2: Sir Keir Starmer set out his achievements in government during his final Prime Minister's questions. He said under his leadership there have been improvements to the NHS, and also he'll give his full support to his successor. The Metropolitan Police say a man's been arrested on suspicion of sending threatening communications to a Member of Parliament. Reform UK says that a threat was made on social media in May to shoot Nigel Farage. The United States says it's launched a second round of strikes against Iran. America's military is targeting Iranian military assets it claims are threatening vessels in the Strait of Hormuz. And Jesse Nelson has welcomed the rollout of a national screening programme for spinal muscular atrophy, calling it a day of hope. The former Litimix singer has been campaigning for the test following her twin daughter's diagnosis with the condition. That's the latest. I'm Stevie Schillinglaw.
1: The weather for tomorrow, that's Friday, cloud clearing and becoming fine from morning. Southwesterlies, 16 degrees with an overnight low of 11. Saturday, a fine day with southwesterlies, 16 degrees with an overnight low of 10. And Sunday, fine, southwesterlies dying out, 16 degrees with an overnight low of 8. And the weather for today, that is Thursday, isolated showers from late morning and again from early evening. Expect northerlies, they will turn westerly late afternoon. 17 degrees with an overnight low of 10.

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That's 0.

I wonder if you love somebody. You know, someone said that the world's a stage and each must play a part. Fate had me playing in love with you as my sweetheart. Act one was where we met. I loved you at first glance. You read your lines so cleverly and never missed a cue. Then came act two. You seemed to change. You acted strange. And why, I've never known. Honey, you lied when you said you loved me. And I had no cause to doubt. 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

Good afternoon, and it is now 4 o'clock. The weather for tomorrow, that's Friday, cloud clearing and becoming fine from morning, southwesterlies, 16 degrees with an overnight low of 11. Saturday, a fine day with southwesterlies, 16 degrees with an overnight low of 10. And Sunday, fine, southwesterlies dying out, 16 degrees with an overnight low of 8. And the weather for today, that is Thursday, isolated showers from late morning and again from early evening. Expect northerlies, they will turn westerly late afternoon. 17 degrees with an overnight low of 10.

0: It is now time for Listener's Corner, where we once again look at the good, the bad, and the ugly issues brought to our attention by our listeners. There are always plenty of ugly and bad issues, but please advise us also of the good happenings around our region. We wish to recognise those groups and individuals who help and assist others. For years, most of us have used small plastic tags or swipe cards to access our areas, including business discounts, loyalty services, and now the tag no longer works. Instead, you now have to download an app, and that app requires location access and Bluetooth access, which would allow it to track your location within the premises and potentially anywhere based on the Bluetooth signal. Interesting to note, marketing companies such as Foodstuffs have introduced a new customer discount card. They are promoting the use of an app, but smart enough to keep the swipe card. From a practical perspective, companies often prefer apps because they reduce the cost of issuing and replacing cards, allow instant updates, and create a direct communication channel with the customers through notifications and promotions. Apps can also provide data about how and when services are used. Apps are obviously more for the company's convenience rather than taking into account their customers who happen to spend their cash with them. The Foodstuffs approach is interesting because it gives customers a choice. People who like the convenience of an app, they can use one, while those who prefer a physical card for privacy, simplicity, or because they don't own a smartphone, can continue using a swipe card. Now, that tends to avoid excluding customers who are reluctant to share additional data or who simply don't want another app on their phone. I'm not like those many people who are paranoid over their privacy, but I am reluctant in making my information available without some concern. An app that requests location, Bluetooth permissions can potentially collect much more information than a simple plastic tag or swipe card. Whether it actually does so depends on the app's design, of course, its privacy policy, and the permission granted by the user. Bluetooth access is commonly used for proximity-based entry systems, while location permissions are often required by phone operating systems for Bluetooth-based services. However, many users are very uncomfortable with the amount of information that could be gathered compared with that of a simple swipe card. The Foodstuffs New World approach is most interesting because it gives customers a choice. People who like the convenience of an app, they can use one, while those who prefer a physical card for privacy, simplicity, or because they don't own a smartphone, can continue using a swipe card. That tends to avoid excluding customers who are reluctant to share additional data or who simply don't want another app on their phone. One question worth asking the organisation that has replaced your swipe card with an app is whether they still offer a physical credential like a key fob or a swipe card or an alternative. Some organisations don't advertise those alternatives, but they do exist for accessibility or for privacy reasons. The broader debate is really about convenience versus privacy. Many organisations see apps as the future. Many customers see them another way of being monitored. That's why systems that offer both options often attract less resistance than those that make the app compulsory. I personally would think long and hard if I wished to still patronise any organisation that only offers us the loyalty or access on an app application only. To remove the swipe card availability to customers to me is most arrogant, and it means that the company has lost the ability to understand their customers and their individual concerns.
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1: In broadcasting circles, Mountainside FM is known as the black sheep broadcaster. And I have no problem with that, because the black sheep is sometimes the only one telling the truth. This next news item absolutely horrifies me, and it proves the point what I've been saying all along, that the modern-day school teacher is as thick as shit. They've got no common sense. They don't seem to understand exactly what a child needs. And this primary school that was an early adopter of iPads in class has ditched the technology, returning to pen and paper for its younger students. Now, for them to move away from pen and paper to start with, onto an iPad, right back then, anyone with half a brain would know that that was not the right thing to do. But I know, school teachers know everything. School teachers are right on top of their profession. Like hell, they are as dumb as you can get. So what has happened at this school in New Plymouth, Omar's school, is that they have now started as one term trial, but the school has decided to stick with it until the end of the year and then reassess, that is, removing the iPads away from those young children, or years 1 and 4, and put them back with a bit of paper and a proper pen. Now, isn't that common sense? Isn't that straight out common sense? You've got to agree with me, don't you? And yet, you talk to one of these school teachers and they would stand and argue it out with you that they were right. Can you tell me whenever a school teacher is right about anything? Because I think they're the biggest pack of dopes and drips you're ever likely to meet. Have you tried to have a conversation with one lately? I'm talking about one of the younger ones. All the older ones are leaving. They can't put up with it either. These poor kids, they've got that quality of people teaching them who can't even work out in their own crazy little twisted minds that taking children off paper and pen and put them onto an iPad was going to be an improvement in teaching and in learning skills. Come on. Get off the bloody grass. It's interesting to take note that these school teachers now have a degree in school teaching, and this just proves to everything we've been saying all along that academia does not promote intelligence.
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1: And here is the Sky News from London.
2: From the Sky News Centre at 5, England captain Harry Kane says trying to protect a 1-0 lead backfired as they suffered a heartbreaking 2-1 World Cup semi-final defeat to rivals Argentina. Anthony Gordon's goal had put Thomas Tuchel's side ahead, but the holders scored 2 goals late on to book their place in Sunday's final with Spain. Kane says the defeat has left the squad hurting.
3: Everyone's gutted. I'm gutted for all the boys, all the staff, everyone behind the scenes, because we know how much everyone puts into being a successful national team. And when you're so close, when you're 10-plus minutes away and it slips out your hands like that, yeah, obviously the lads are devastated.
2: England now play France in the third place game on Saturday. Meanwhile, there's been criticism of the winners' full-time celebration. A number of Argentine players took a banner from a supporter that read, "The Falkland Islands are Argentinian, which is a breach of FIFA rules." Andy Burnham isn't ruling out bringing in a wealth tax, suggesting he might have to ask for a little bit more to balance Britain's books. The incoming Prime Minister is preparing to take over from Sir Keir Starmer, who received a standing ovation in the Commons yesterday. Iran says it's carried out attacks on US military facilities in Kuwait and Jordan after stating it's not afraid of war. America and Tehran have traded strikes for another night as tensions continue to escalate. And speaking last night, Donald Trump said leaders in Tehran are on the back foot.
4: The Islamic Republic of Iran is not happy right now. They want to settle so badly. They don't like what we're doing. And they do want to settle. We'll find out whether or not we settle with them or we just finish it off.
2: A 14-year-old boy is due to appear in court later this morning after being charged with offences linked to extreme right-wing terrorism in South London. It's in connection with an alleged plan to target 2 mosques in Sutton. And Ofcom says search engines are helping children find pornography sites without age checks. It's calling on tech firms to do more to stop children accessing harmful content online. That's the latest. I'm Stevie Shillinglaw.
1: The weather for tomorrow, that's Friday, cloud clearing and becoming fine from morning. Southwesterlies, 16 degrees with an overnight low of 11. Saturday, a fine day with southwesterlies, 16 degrees with an overnight low of 10. And Sunday, fine, southwesterlies dying out, 16 degrees with an overnight low of 8. And the weather for today, that is Thursday, isolated showers from late morning and again from early evening. Expect northerlies, they will turn westerly late afternoon. 17 degrees with an overnight low of 10.

fence me in, just turn me loose. 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

Acupuncture is the ancient Chinese art of healing. It releases endorphins from the brain, which makes it particularly effective in the treatment of pain. Many conditions can be successfully treated by acupuncture, including asthma, arthritic pain, sinusitis, allergies, insomnia, weight loss, sports injuries, headaches, and migraines. Ivan Pivak has been practicing acupuncture since 1974, and his success and experience in this field has been recognized with a Lifetime Achievement Award from the health industry. So if you're seeking relief from pain or chronic illness, contact experienced acupuncturist Ivan Pivak on 836 3220 or check out his website ivanpivak.co.nz. 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

that he was happy as could be. He played and he played. The world was forgotten.

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Here is a wonderful opportunity to learn a trade that provides excellent earning results. 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
2: From the Sky News Centre at 6. England's manager Thomas Tuchel says he'll take responsibility for their World Cup semi-final defeat to Argentina. The Three Lions led through Anthony Gordon but conceded twice late in the game to lose 2-1. Their boss has faced criticism from fans for his defensive substitutions.
3: As soon as you lose, you get criticised. That's just what it is, and it makes no sense to engage in that and lose my head. I'm responsible for them. I took them, so I take the criticism. That's just the way it is.
2: England now face France in the third-placed playoff on Saturday, with Argentina taking on Spain in Sunday's final. Meanwhile, there's been criticism of Argentina's full-time celebration. Several players unfurled a supporters' flag that read the Falkland Islands are Argentinian, which is a breach of FIFA rules. Our reporter Rob Harris says they could face punishment.
4: The Argentine players unfurled a banner saying Las Malvinas son Argentinas. So a banner saying the Malvinas, as they call the Falkland Islands, are Argentine. Now, that is a direct breach of football regulations, which bans political messaging.
2: Iran says it's carried out attacks on US military facilities in Kuwait and Jordan after stating it's not afraid of war. America and Tehran have traded strikes for another night as tensions continue to escalate. Incoming Prime Minister Andy Burnham secured the necessary backing of 8 of the 11 unions affiliated with the party. The Makerfield MP is expected to be handed the keys to Downing Street on Monday. Average asking rents have hit new record highs across Britain. Rightmove has found advertised rents outside London have climbed to nearly £1,400 a month. And Jessie Nelson's welcomed the rollout of a national screening programme for babies across England with spinal muscular atrophy. The former Little Mix singer has been campaigning for a test after her twin daughter's diagnosis with the rare condition. That's the latest. I'm Faye De Silva.
1: The weather for tomorrow, that's Friday, cloud clearing and becoming fine from morning, southwesterlies. 16 degrees with an overnight low of 11. Saturday, a fine day with southwesterlies 16 degrees with an overnight low of 10. And Sunday, fine, southwesterlies dying out 16 degrees with an overnight low of 8. And the weather for today, that is Thursday, isolated showers from late morning and again from early evening. Expect northerlies. They will turn westerly late afternoon. 17 degrees with an overnight low of 10.

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2: From the Sky News Centre at 7. Thomas Tuchel says he'll stay on as England boss despite his side's World Cup exit. His players have been denied a spot in their first final at the tournament since 1966. Despite going ahead with an Anthony Gordon strike, Lionel Messi then took control as Argentina scored two late goals. England defender Dan Burn was brought on with 20 minutes to go.
3: Honestly, I thought we were going to do it. I had that feeling and really thought we had something going. But it's very sort of fine margins at this level of football. And yeah, you've got Argentina who have been there and done that and probably shown that.
2: Argentina will face Spain in Sunday's final. England take on France in the third place playoff on Saturday. Meanwhile, the victors could face punishment after posing with a provocative banner during full-time celebrations. Players unfurled a supporters' flag that read the Falkland Islands are Argentinian, which is a breach of FIFA rules for its political messaging. British Steel has been taken into public ownership. The government says it's in the UK's interest to do so, protecting the future of production as well as thousands of jobs. With just days left of his premiership, Sir Keir Starmer's making his final visit to Ukraine as Prime Minister. The outgoing Labour leader says it's to reaffirm the UK's cast iron support for the country. He'll meet President Volodymyr Zelensky later. Our political editor Beth Rigby is making the journey with him.
4: It seems fitting that Keir Starmer is going in this final week because in a premiership that has had many dark moments, foreign policy and how he's led on the global stage has been a bright spot for Starmer.
2: Ofcom says search engines are helping children find pornography sites without age checks. The regulator reports around a quarter of popular porn services still have no protections in place. And Jurassic Park star Sam Neill's cause of death has been confirmed. The actor died from pneumonia on Monday at the age of 78. That's the latest. I'm Faye De Silva.
1: The weather for tomorrow, that's Friday, cloud clearing and becoming fine from morning, southwesterlies, 16 degrees with an overnight low of 11, Saturday a fine day with southwesterlies, 16 degrees with an overnight low of 10, and Sunday fine, southwesterlies dying out, 16 degrees with an overnight low of 8. And the weather for today, that is Thursday, isolated showers from late morning and again from early evening. Expect northerlies, they will turn westerly late afternoon. 17 degrees with an overnight low of 10.

0: Rhonda Vincent, Darren, and Mama Karen. That is just wonderful. 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
1: And here is the Sky News from London.
2: From the Sky News Centre at 9. Thomas Tuchel says he'll stay on to lead England into Euro 2028 after the Three Lions were knocked out of the World Cup. They couldn't hold their advantage and lost to Argentina 2-1 in their semi-final. Anthony Gordon had given them the temporary lead. These supporters in Atlanta say it's tough to take.
3: I'm so gutted that we then decided to defend a lead. We left Messi completely free for the entire game.
4: Bringing on a lot of defenders was, we're asking for it, I'm afraid.
5: Totally destroyed us sort of coming forward, and it was gut-wrenching.
2: Meanwhile, Argentina players held up a provocative banner proclaiming the Falkland Islands are part of their country following their victory. The team now faces disciplinary action from FIFA, which doesn't allow political messaging or slogans in the field of play. Argentina midfielder Leandro Paredes says it's a sensitive issue.
6: Sadly, it is a sad part of our history for everyone involved in that chapter of, I repeat, our history. We knew we were playing for them too, for all the people, for our entire nation. I believe we did it in the best possible way.
2: Ministers have brought British Steel into public ownership. The government claims it will protect not only thousands of jobs at the firm and in the supply chain, but also the sector's role in the economy. Sir Keir Starmer says the UK's support of Ukraine will always endure. The outgoing Prime Minister's in Kyiv for the last time before leaving office and will meet Ukrainian President Volodymyr Zelensky. TikTok's being investigated over its age verification models. Media regulator Ofcom is looking into whether the video sharing platform is doing enough to protect children from seeing harmful posts. And it's been confirmed Jurassic Park star Sam Neill died from pneumonia. The Peaky Blinders actor passed away in Sydney on Monday at the age of 78. His agent says prior to his death, he'd filmed 4 projects. That's the latest. I'm Fader Silver.
0: For the past few years, we've played the voice, we've played the records of a Welshman called David Alexander. And most of our listeners love his voice. Many people heard David Alexander on this radio station for the very first time. And we certainly were very, very pleased to play the request to make sure that David Alexander was heard. He became best known on this radio station at the time of the Pike River disaster, where we played his record called Working Man I Am. And that fitted in so clearly with the tragedy down in Pike River, the mine accident. And David's voice, of course, was absolutely wonderful for that particular song. So we're going to do a tribute to David Alexander. David died back in 2016, long before he should have gone. His voice was beautiful. He's Welsh. He comes from the same town as Tom Jones. And I don't think it's fair to compare the two because they approached the song in similar ways, but the outcome was always either Tom Jones's way of presenting things, and the other was David Alexander, and both were, of course, great showmen. David Alexander did not get the breaks that the others did because he was so often just pipped at the post. The first one he was pipped at was the Green Green Grass of Home. He was due to release his particular recording, but it was released by Tom Jones just I think about 2 weeks before, and that's the one that took off. So that's the story of David Alexander, and I'm just going to run some of his tracks one after another this evening for you to enjoy this wonderful voice, this wonderful Welshman called David Alexander.

Well, we're listening there to David Alexander, the wonderful voice, the Welshman, David Alexander. And I hope you enjoyed those opening tracks. Now, we're going to play just maybe four or five other of his tracks. This is a tribute to David Alexander, who died about 2.5 years ago, but long, long time before he should have, because his voice was certainly right up there with it, wasn't there? And I would like to thank our listeners who constantly ask, or they request him in the request sessions, and we get phone calls. And I'm very, very pleased to be able to put this tribute together tonight for David Alexander. And I hope everyone is enjoying these tracks, because it's so nice to hear a voice that I think most people would certainly appreciate.

games to play. I thought I knew

0: I hope that you enjoyed that tribute that we've put together for David Alexander, that the beautiful voice of that Welshman, who unfortunately died about 2 years ago, but we still have a lot of requests for his recordings, and we still have a lot of comment, because I think we may be the only radio station that plays his tracks, and when people hear him for the first time, they're really fascinated, and they want to know more about this David Alexander.
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street at Heartbreak Hotel, where I'll be so lonely, I'll be so lonely, I'll be so lonely, I could die.

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Here's a new record of ours called Home that we'd like to do for you now. 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

0: She said, come home, I'm a-missing you so. 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
3: From the Sky News Centre at 10. Argentina could be in trouble after players held up a Falkland Islands banner. It bore the words, "The Malvinas are ours." FIFA rules ban political messaging on the pitch. It came after their World Cup semi-final win against England. Cabinet Minister Peter Carles condemning the display.
4: Of course, it's entirely inappropriate. Politics should stay away from football. That is a very clear principle of the World Cup. But any consequences that come from that is now a decision for FIFA.
3: Meanwhile, Thomas Tuchel says he'll stay on until Euro 2028, despite England's World Cup dream ending in heartbreak. The Three Lions were on the cusp of reaching their first men's final in the tournament since 1966. British Steel is now under public ownership. The government says the move is essential to protect the company's future, UK supply chains and thousands of jobs at its site in Scunthorpe. Figures recently released to MPs showed the intervention at British Steel had so far cost the public purse more than £500 million. Gareth Stace, the firm's director general, says it's been necessary.
5: What's the alternative? The cost of not taking action is that site closing, is 3,000 and more workers losing their jobs, those families, you know, suffering, and those communities then forever not having those well-paid, highly skilled jobs.
3: Sir Keir Starmer insists the UK's cast iron support for Ukraine will continue as he carries out his final days as Prime Minister. The outgoing leader's making his final trip to the country in his premiership. Ofcom has launched an investigation into whether TikTok is failing to protect children from harmful content. It comes a month after the government announced a ban on social media for under 16s. And you could soon be allowed to legally get married in your garden or on a beach. The government says changes to rules in England and Wales could help cut costs of weddings, with couples not needing to have two ceremonies. That's the latest. I'm Fader Silver.

Da, da, da.

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The moon was bright, ooh, how bright it was, it really was such a night. The night was alive with stars above. When she kissed me, I had to fall in love. It was a kiss, what a kiss it was, it really was such a kiss. How she could kiss, ooh, what a kiss it was, it really was such a kiss. Just the thought of her lips, it sets me afire.

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2: From the Sky News Centre at 11. Argentina are on course to face disciplinary action after their players held up a banner about the Falklands. It was carried after their World Cup semi-final win over England, with words translated as "the islands are ours." FIFA rules ban the display of any political messages or slogans by players. Meanwhile, Thomas Tuchel says he'll stay on until Euro 2028, despite the end of England's World Cup dream. His side were 1-0 up and 15 minutes away from reaching their first final at the tournament in 60 years, when they conceded 2 goals in 7 minutes to Argentina. Tuchel insists he had to make some tactical changes.
3: We were just not active enough in any structure. We were not active enough in our 4-4-2, and we were not active enough later in a 5-3-2 and not in a 5-4-1. We didn't find any duels anymore. We didn't find any activity anymore. We couldn't get close anymore to play on the ball.
2: British Steel is now under public ownership. The government insists it's to protect thousands of jobs in the industry and the sector's vital role in the economy. Ofcom has launched an investigation into whether TikTok's failing to protect children from harmful content. The regulator says some systems used by the social media platform to check users' ages may have failed to correctly identify a number of under-18s. Kate Davis from Ofcom says they have questions about TikTok's models.
4: Basically, what they're doing is using something called age inference. And what that means is looking at the behaviour of somebody online, what videos are they watching, what are they looking at, and using that to establish the age.
2: The app says it's invested billions in platform safety. Sir Keir Starmer's in Ukraine today for talks with Volodymyr Zelensky. It's his final trip to the country as Prime Minister. And Jesse Nelson's welcomed the rollout of a national screening programme for babies across England with spinal muscular atrophy. The singer's been campaigning for a test after her twin daughter's diagnosis. That's the latest. I'm Faye De Silva.

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1: From Feature Story News in Paris, I'm Ross Cullen. The United States intensified its strikes on Iran on Thursday, hitting targets further north as American forces also fired into a ship accused of trying to break its naval blockade. Iran retaliated with missile and drone fire targeting Bahrain, Jordan, and Kuwait. This is the fifth day of renewed hostilities that have strained the preliminary deal between Washington and Tehran to end the war. Iran's top negotiator, Mohammad Bagher Ghalibaf, told state media that Tehran had no reason to abide by the deal if it did not benefit from it. Earlier this week, President Trump threatened to attack bridges and power plants should Iran not return to talks. Jagriti Dave in Washington says the president's decision to abandon the Hormuz toll plan in favor of Gulf investment deals has not eased the broader military confrontation.
2: This all comes after the president essentially backed off on a threat to impose 20% tolls on the Strait of Hormuz. And he has essentially claimed a right to this waterway, which Iran does the same. When Iran suggested a toll, the US rejected that. And US is continuing to reimpose its blockade of Iranian ports. And all of this really suggests, in some sense, that the United States is struggling to find an end to the war and is relying on military might in an attempt to put pressure on Iran to bring it back to the negotiating table and make a deal.
1: The outgoing British Prime Minister Keir Starmer is visiting Ukraine in a show of support on his final overseas trip in office. It comes as the Ukrainian president has ousted the popular defence minister Mikhailo Fedorov, who has overseen an improvement in Ukraine's armed forces positions against Russia and an escalated campaign of strikes and sabotage tactics on the occupied Crimean Peninsula. But tensions have been growing between the defence minister and the military's commander-in-chief, particularly over recruitment, and the president has decided to oust the minister. The High Court in Delhi will hear an emergency petition on Thursday seeking urgent medical intervention for Indian activist Sonam Wangchuk, who's on the 19th day of a hunger strike in the capital. Wangchuk has been fasting at a protest site since late June as part of a youth-led movement demanding the resignation of India's education minister over a string of exam paper leaks. His weight has dropped by nearly 9 kilograms and opposition politicians have urged him to end the fast. Neha Punia reports from New Delhi.
3: This is part of a wider Gen Z movement that's been led by a online satire movement called the Cockroach Janata Party. They are demanding the resignation of India's education minister over many exam leaks that impacted a major medical exam that students took in the month of May. Now, Sonam Wangchuk is now being monitored round the clock.
1: That's the latest Feature Story News. This is Ross Cullen in Paris reporting.

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2: From the Sky News Centre at 1. Downing Street has backed calls for FIFA to investigate whether Argentina players broke its rules. They waved a banner in support of their country's claim to the Falklands after defeating England in the World Cup semi-final. Number 10 says the World Cup might not be ours, but the islands definitely are. Sports journalist Joey Durso thinks there'll be a minor punishment.
3: Nothing that's going to alter the course of the World Cup and the World Cup final. There'll be something like a fine. This is a huge thing for all Argentines. Part of football, football culture. I've watched football matches there and in the stadiums, people sing about it, people wave the banners. It's just a huge issue that is quite hard for a Brit to comprehend.
2: Meanwhile, Thomas Tuchel insists he'll be head coach when England hosts the Euros in 2 years' time. That's despite the 2-1 loss to the defending champions. The High Court's granted a mother's application to quash an inquest conclusion into her son's death. Ellen Roome believes 14-year-old Jules Sweeney died when an online challenge went wrong in 2022. Two men described as talented hackers have each been jailed for 5.5 years after admitting to a cyber attack on London's transport network. It cost EFL an estimated £29 million in 2024. The pair, who are 18 and 20, have been sentenced at Woolwich Crown Court. Judge Mr Justice Turner says the teenager's unsettled childhood was no excuse for his behaviour.
4: Your neurodivergence, taken in conjunction with your age, counts in part for the attraction which this type of criminality holds for you. However, I am satisfied that your expertise was such that you fully understood the potential consequences and the serious criminality of your actions.
2: British Steel's now under public ownership. The government says the move is essential to production at the Scunthorpe site to protect both the company's future and UK supply chains. And it's been confirmed Jurassic Park star Sam Neill died from pneumonia. He passed away in Sydney at the age of 78. That's the latest. I'm Faye De Silva.

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This coat and tie is choking me,

dance with tonight, Mr. Tap-Toe. Give a gal a break, got a dress that's new. The pavement's big enough for two, Mr. Tap-Toe, to dance along the side of you, Mr. Tap-Toe. Tell me what you're gonna do.

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1: And here is the Sky News from London.
2: From the Sky News Centre at 2. Downing Street says the World Cup might not have been won by England, but the Falkland Islands are definitely British. Last night's semi-final winners Argentina brought a banner referencing the territory onto the pitch after the 2-1 victory. The Prime Minister is in Ukraine for one of his final engagements before leaving office.
3: The support of the United Kingdom for this cause will never change. Your fight is our fight. Your security is our security. And the United Kingdom will not waver.
2: Sir Keir Starmer has announced a more than £250,000 package of support for Kyiv, which includes more fighter jets. There are protests in the capital city this afternoon against President Zelensky's decision to sack his defence minister. Mykhailo Fedorov's credited with reshaping the armed forces, making them more efficient. Two hackers have been jailed for 5.5 years each for a cyber attack that cost Transport for London £29 million. Prosecutors claim they could have shut down the whole system, having gained the highest privileged access in 2024. Owen Flowers, who's 18, and 20-year-old Falha Joubert have been sentenced at Woolwich Crown Court. The High Court's granted a mother's application to quash an inquest's conclusion into her son's death. A judge says there are potential lines of inquiry that hadn't been considered. Helen Room believes 14-year-old Jules Sweeney died when an online challenge went wrong in 2022.
4: If Jules' social media data had been obtained when he died, we might already know whether it held the answers we've spent 4 years searching for. Instead, we've had to fight every step of the way simply for the opportunity to have the evidence properly examined.
2: RSPB Scotland says it urgently needs helicopter support to tackle a wildfire at Cairngorms National Park. Staff and volunteers are working to put the flames out. And Matty Healy's performed at his own stag do with a tribute act imitating the 1975. He's marrying American model Gabriette later this month. That's the latest. I'm Faye Rowlands.

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While I stayed at home, someone else took you out.

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Some commissary and a place to lay. There's 21 men in a 10-man cell.

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But you know, love was blind, and I was just too blind.

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morning it was drizzling rain, fighting that trouble on my little man. 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If the right one don't get

0: Good morning. It's now 5 o'clock, and this is a special big 5 o'clock call to the Mountainside FM 5 o'clock club. 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
2: From the Sky News Centre at 5. Teenagers from 15 years old could be offered a meningitis B booster jab on the NHS. Health advisers are recommending the move following recent outbreaks, including one which killed two Kent teenagers earlier this year. Meningitis Now CEO Dr. Tom Nutt explained in March how children born before May 2015 weren't offered the jab as babies.
3: Unfortunately for this age group, so in other words teenagers and young adults, there is, if you like, a gap in the NHS vaccination schedule, and that's for protection against Men B. Sadly, we see too many cases, too many deaths in universities each winter at the moment.
2: Meanwhile, a one-off vaccine programme for year 13s and those starting university kicks off next week. Downing Street says football's governing body should investigate a banner held by victorious Argentinian players after last night's World Cup semi-final 2-1 win over England. It claimed the Falkland Islands, a UK overseas territory, belonged to the South Americans. Ukraine's president's admitted he is afraid of changes of leadership in the UK ahead of the Prime Minister standing down on Monday. Keir Starmer's in Kyiv for one of his final engagements. He's announced £250 million of support alongside Sweden, with more fighter jets included in the package. The outgoing PM insists the UK is determined not to let Russia be victorious in the war.
4: The fact that there'll be a new Prime Minister in the United Kingdom in days to come doesn't change that dynamic at all. The resolve of the United Kingdom will remain the same. We will not waver.
2: A wildfire is now affecting more than 3.5 miles of heather and trees at Cairngorms National Park. Specialist teams are at the scene near Glenmore, with people urged to avoid the area. Parents of teens using Instagram or Facebook's AI chat service will be alerted if discussions about suicide or self-harm are detected. It'll only apply to accounts with parental supervision. And Bob Dylan's announced a new tour of the UK, including 5 dates in London. The gigs will be phone and camera free. That's the latest. I'm Faye Rowlands.

0: And good morning. It's now 5:30.
1: From Feature Story News in Brussels, I'm William Denslow. Protests have been taking place in several Ukrainian cities against President Zelensky's surprise dismissal of the country's popular defence minister, Mykhailo Fedorov. It comes on the day that the outgoing British Prime Minister Keir Starmer is visiting Ukraine in a show of support on his final overseas trip in office. Ross Cullen reports.
2: Hundreds of people have been demonstrating against the decision to remove Mykhailo Fedorov, a young but popular minister credited with cracking down on corruption at the Defence Ministry and using data to analyse performance on the front line. He's also overseen an improvement in Ukraine's armed forces' positions against Russia and an escalated campaign of strikes and sabotage tactics on the occupied Crimean Peninsula. The 35-year-old was only appointed in January, and President Zelensky's decision is causing significant upset among the military and parts of civil society. Tensions have been growing between the defence minister and the military's commander-in-chief, which some commentators have framed as a generational clash between a young, innovative manager with a start-up background and a more traditional military general. The changes at the defence ministry are part of a wider reshuffle, with Parliament set to approve the appointment of the state oil and gas boss, Serhiy Kuretsky, as the new prime minister, replacing Yulia Svyrydenko.
1: Iran's top joint military command has warned it will expand strikes across the region if the US follows through on threats to strike Iranian infrastructure, calling American interference in the Strait of Hormuz a red line. The warning came as American strikes reached areas around the Iranian capital, Tehran, for the first time on Thursday, with Iran retaliating with missile and drone fire targeting Jordan, Bahrain and Kuwait. Ambassador Gordon Gray, Professor of Gulf and Arabian Peninsula Affairs at George Washington University, says the war could enter a cycle of military strikes and attempts at de-escalation.
3: There's going to be escalatory strikes, then there's going to be negotiations or talk of negotiations. Those negotiations are not going to be concluded quickly enough for his patience, so there are going to be strikes again. And I think it's going to be this, this oscillating pattern of negotiation and violence, unfortunately.
1: U.S. Secretary of Defense Pete Hegseth announced that all active duty military personnel aged 30 and older will undergo mandatory annual testosterone deficiency screening. Democratic lawmakers have criticized the move, with Senator Tammy Duckworth, an Iraq War veteran, calling it a form of gender-affirming care. And cholera cases in Sudan's Kordofan region have surged to more than 1,500 as the rainy season begins, compounding the humanitarian emergency around the besieged city of El Obeid. From bureaus worldwide, this is FSN.
0: The weather for today, and that is Friday, the 17th of July. Cloudy periods with the odd late morning shower, then the day becoming fine. Southwesterlies, 16 degrees, with an overnight low of 11. And the sun will set at 26 minutes past 5. The weather for tomorrow, that is Saturday, a fine day with southwesterlies, 16 degrees with an overnight low of 11. Sunday, fine with southwesterlies, expect 16 degrees with an overnight low of 8. And Monday, partly cloudy with the risk of the odd passing shower in the afternoon, easterlies developing by evening, 16 degrees with an overnight low of 7. And the weather for today, that is Friday, the day mostly fine, southwesterlies, 16 degrees with an overnight low of 11. The current readings, the barometric pressure, 1,027 millibars and stable. The outside temperature, 12 degrees. We have a humidity of 88% with a light westerly wind. The hottest place in New Zealand currently, Opunaki, 12 degrees. The coldest, Twizel, minus 5 degrees. Windiest in Invercargill, 50 kilometres an hour. And the wettest, Chatham Islands, 1.6 millimetres of rain. And the outside temperature currently for Greater Auckland, 12 degrees.

0: He lay face down on the desert sand, clutching his six gun in his hand. Shot from behind, I thought he was dead, for under his heart was an ounce of lead. But a spark still burned, so I used my knife, and late that night, I saved the life of Ringo.
1: Ringo, Ringo.
0: I nursed him till the danger passed. The days went by, he mended fast. And then from dawn till setting sun, he practiced with that deadly gun. And hour on hour, I watched in awe. No human being could match the draw of Ringo.
1: Ringo, Ringo.
0: One day we rode the mountain crest, and I went east and he went west. I took to law and wore a star, while he spread terror near and far. With lead and blood he gained such fame, all through the west they feared the name of Ringo. I knew someday I'd face the test, which one of us would be the best. And sure enough, the word came down that he was holed up in the town. I left the posse out in the street, and I went in alone to meet Ringo.
1: Ringo, Ringo.
0: They said my speed was next to none, but my lightning draw had just begun when I heard a blast that stung my wrist. The gun went flying from my fist, and I was looking down the bore of the deadly 44 of Ringo.
1: Ringo, Ringo.
0: They say that was the only time that anyone had seen him smile. He slowly lowered his gun, and then he said to me, "We're even, friend." And so at last I understood that there was still a spark of good in Ringo.
1: Ringo, Ringo.
0: I blocked the path of his retreat. He turned and stepped into the street. A dozen guns spit fire and lead. A moment later, he lay dead. The town began to shout and cheer. Nowhere was there shed a tear for Ringo.
1: Ringo.
0: The story spread throughout the land that I had beaten Ringo's hand. And it was just the years, they say, that made me put my guns away. But on his grave, they can't explain the tarnished star above the name of Ringo.

blue skies do I see? Blue birds singing song, nothing but blue skies.

0: And good morning. It's 6 o'clock.
1: And here is the Sky News from London.
2: From the Sky News Centre at 6, legislation's being introduced to ban the sale of high-caffeine energy drinks to under-16s in England. Anna Bates has the details.
3: Ministers call it decisive action to protect the health of children following a consultation towards the end of last year, which we're told showed significant support for an age restriction. It'll apply to drinks containing more than 150 milligrams of caffeine per litre, sold both in-store and online. They won't be available in vending machines either. Tea and coffee will be exempt. It's intended to come into force in April.
2: Tory leader Kemi Badenoch has a message for Argentina after some of their players held a banner claiming the Falkland Islands are theirs. It followed their 2-1 win over England in the World Cup semi-final.
4: It was a great game watching our players, but very painful to watch. I have a 9-year-old boy who's utterly bereft at the loss, winning for so long only to lose at the end. But winning a football match, I would say to Argentinians, does not mean you can have the Falklands. So hands off.
2: The government insists its commitment to the British territory is unwavering. Downing Street's backing calls for FIFA to investigate whether it broke its rules over political slogans. Like much of England, it seems the King would rather be consoling himself than working after the football result.
5: Maybe it's a good day to drown a few sorrows.
2: His Majesty's been on a trip to a brewery near Poole in Dorset, where he had a taste of Firsty Ferret Ale. Elsewhere, experts are recommending booster jabs at around 15 years old for those who had a meningitis B vaccine as a baby. The move still needs to be approved by government and follows some outbreaks. Keir Starmer is promising support for Ukraine as the outgoing Prime Minister visits Kyiv. It's his last international trip as leader. And Sir Sadiq Khan has been handed a peerage. The Mayor of London's among 26 new members of the House of Lords. That's the latest. I'm Faye Rowlands.
1: The weather for today, and that is Friday, the 17th of July. Cloudy periods with the odd late morning shower, then the day becoming fine. Southwesterlies, 16 degrees, with an overnight low of 11, and the sun will set at 26 minutes past 5. The weather for tomorrow, that is Saturday, a fine day with southwesterlies, 16 degrees with an overnight low of 11. Sunday, fine with southwesterlies. Expect 16 degrees with an overnight low of 8. And Monday, partly cloudy with the risk of the odd passing shower in the afternoon. Easterlies developing by evening. 16 degrees with an overnight low of 7. And the weather for today, that is Friday. The day, mostly fine. Southwesterlies, 16 degrees with an overnight low of 11. The current readings, the barometric pressure, 1,027 millibars and stable. The outside temperature, 12 degrees. We have a humidity of 88% with a light westerly wind. The hottest place in New Zealand currently, Opunaki, 12 degrees. The coldest, Twizel, minus 5 degrees. Windiest in Invercargill, 50 kilometres an hour, and the wettest, Chatham Islands, 1.6 millimetres of rain. And the outside temperature currently for Greater Auckland, 12 degrees.

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0: maintenance of the Morandi Bridge. More than 30 others were found guilty over the disaster. Here's Davide Giglione.
1: After 4 years of trial and 284 hearings, the families of the victims can finally find some peace. There was a lot of uncertainty over the last few years about the accident because on the one hand you had prosecutors saying that was due to the lack of maintenance, but on the other hand lawyers were saying no, this was just a disaster, no one could do anything about it. And I was just talking to some of the families in court today who actually messaged me on WhatsApp to say how relieved they are now that someone's been held accountable for it.
0: The commander of Ukraine's armed forces has warned that the country needs to focus on war and on effective strategy. Oleksandr Syrsky's comments came amidst a row with the outgoing defence minister, Mikhailo Fedorov, who it was announced on Wednesday is to be replaced. The move has sparked nationwide protests. Sarah Rainsford is in Ukraine.
2: There is this kind of presentation of what's happening now as a battle between the generations. So Mikhail Fedorov, the young, tech-savvy guy on the one hand and the old-style general on the other. And the suggestion was that by trying to appoint the current interior minister to become the next defence minister, that President Zelensky was kind of playing to the old guys and not to the new face, which is represented by Fedorov and the way he's trying to shift Ukraine and shift its defence ministry too. And so it's certainly being presented as a kind of battle of the two guards by many people.
0: The WHO has warned that Congo's Ebola epidemic is spreading more quickly than any previous outbreak. More than 2,000 cases have been confirmed, including almost 800 deaths. But the WHO says the true number could be far higher, with many people dying without reaching health facilities. Imogen Folks reports from Geneva.
3: The WHO believes there could be far more cases than those officially recorded. Many who have died never made it to a clinic and never received treatment. Exactly where Ebola is spreading and exactly how fast remain unclear. 80% of new cases are from previously unknown transmission chains. Health workers are playing catch-up. Not enough beds for the ill, not enough contact tracing and testing.
0: Pakistan, a leading mediator in the Iran conflict, urged the adversaries to halt current hostilities and return to negotiations. A foreign ministry spokesman said Islamabad recognised the urgent need to address the conflict's impact. BBC News. The leader of the Houthis, the Iranian-backed group which controls most of Yemen, has threatened to attack Saudi Arabia's oil facilities and other infrastructure. The warning follows Houthi claims that Yemen's airport at Sana'a was bombed by Saudi forces. The Houthis then fired missiles back into Saudi Arabia. The two sides fought a bitter conflict during the 2010s. South African police say more than 8,000 foreign nationals have been arrested in the past 2 weeks in a nationwide operation against undocumented migrants. A spokesman says some face additional charges for serious crimes, including rape and murder. The operation has targeted illegal mining and organised crime. An official report has issued a damning critique of Britain's domestic security service, accusing it of systemic failings. It found MI5 had lied in evidence given to three separate courts, while also defending a violent neo-Nazi spy whose abuse of a woman was uncovered by the BBC. Responding, MI5's chief, Sir Ken McCullum, apologised. Wildlife authorities in Nepal have located and fitted a satellite tracking collar on a notorious wild elephant blamed for the deaths of at least 25 people over the years. The animal was tracked in the western sector of the Chitwan National Park after a 10-day search. Ambarasan Ethiarajan reports.
4: The wild bull elephant known as Durbe was tranquilized before Nepali officials fitted a GPS-enabled collar to monitor its movements. The collar will allow park officials to track the animal's location in near real time, allowing them to deploy response teams immediately to drive it back into the forest. The operation began after mounting public outrage over the elephant's latest attack in which it killed a woman and her 4-year-old son. The child's great-grandparents had been killed by the same animal in 2012.
0: BBC News.
5: The weather for today, and that is Friday, the 17th of July. Cloudy periods with the odd late morning shower, then the day becoming fine. Southwesterlies, 16 degrees, with an overnight low of 11, and the sun will set.

it at 26 minutes past 5. The weather for tomorrow, that is Saturday, a fine day with southwesterlies, 16 degrees with an overnight low of 11. Sunday, fine with southwesterlies, expect 16 degrees with an overnight low of 8. And Monday, partly cloudy with the risk of the odd passing shower in the afternoon, easterlies developing by evening, 16 degrees with an overnight low of 7. And the weather for today, that is Friday, the day mostly fine, southwesterlies, 16 degrees with an overnight low of 11. The current readings, the barometric pressure, 1,027 millibars and stable. The outside temperature, 12 degrees. We have a humidity of 88% with a light westerly wind. The hottest place in New Zealand currently, Opunaki, 12 degrees. The coldest, Twizel, minus 5 degrees. Windiest, Invercargill, 50 kilometres an hour. And the wettest, Chatham Islands, 1.6 millimetres of rain. And the outside temperature currently for Greater Auckland, 12 degrees.

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1: Dave Light will allow the officials to assess any damage from last night's strong quake off Tianao. The quake struck at 9:15 last evening, 40 kilometres north of Tianao, sparking an evacuation warning for coastal areas, which was cancelled about half an hour later. Shortly before 11:30 p.m, the National Emergency Management Agency said there had been a tsunami signal detected by Earth Sciences in the 2 hours following the event. It says this shows there is no ongoing tsunami activity affecting the area and the threat has passed. Speaking last night, Southland Mayor Rob Scott said he had heard so far everyone is all okay, but have been told there's been a bit of damage to houses in terms of cracking and the like. Police allege an intruder was helping himself to food in a South Auckland kitchen, then the homeowner confronted him last night, sparking a struggle and a fence-hopping chase before he was arrested. Police were called to a home on Walmsley Road in the suburb of Mangere, or about 9:45 on Wednesday night. Senior Sergeant Steve Aubrey said that the resident encountered the alleged intruder in the kitchen. The man was allegedly eating food from the home while packing property into his backpack. When confronted by the occupant, a physical altercation ensued. Police said the man fled through neighbouring properties, jumping fences as the Eagle helicopter tracked them from above. Eagle guided officers on the ground to the man's location on Hall Avenue, where he was arrested. A 22-year-old man has been charged with 2 counts of burglary, resisting police, male assaults female, assaults child, indecent assault, and willful damage. The mother of a 16-year-old boy who died in a car crash after being served alcohol at 3 separate establishments has refuted claims one of the store owners had actually apologised for the part that they had played in this tragedy. Sarah Kelly, the mother of Silas Sims, was at the Auckland High Court yesterday to hear McMat Limited appeal the cancellation of their liquor off licence by the Alcohol Regulatory and Licensing Authority. Trading as Matakana Liquor Centre and owned by John and Louise Walsh, McMat's licence was revoked after they were found to have sold alcohol to Silas 3 times on July 16, 2025, before he died. The authority found McMat, as a licensee, conducted his licensed premises in breach of the Sale and Supply of Alcohol Act and sold alcohol to minors. Plans to manage bird flu are well underway at native wildlife sanctuaries. This week, the H5 strain, which has been circulating globally, was detected in New Zealand for the first time in a single migratory brown skua found in the Wellington region. Prior to the detection, the Department of Conservation had already started vaccinating core breeding populations of kakapo, takahi, the tuatua, whatever that is, the shore plover, the rest of these wonderful birds that gather in New Zealand, and also the orange-fronted parakeet in an effort to protect some of the most endangered species from bird flu. Joe Lennington, the General Manager of Conservation Restoration at Wellington Wildlife Sanctuary, that's Zealandia, said they'd been keeping an eye on the bird flu situation internationally and had plans in place for some time. She said one of the first steps they have now taken was to stop feeding their kaka population. The kaka had been effectively extinct in Wellington area until it was reintroduced at Zealandia in 2002. She said the avian bird flu will spread where birds congregate, and so for us, after 25 years with the success of our kaka population, we've decided to stop supplementary feeding them.
0: And here is the Sky News from London.
2: From the Sky News Centre at 7. Under 16s will be banned from buying high caffeine energy drinks in England from April. Tea and coffee will be exempt from the age restriction, which ministers insist had strong backing in a consultation. The Prime Minister's been talking about how he'd like to be remembered after 2 years in the job and over a decade in politics.
3: The person that saved the Labour Party, turned it into a party that could face the public again, were a party that were found to be institutionally anti-Semitic. And we turned that around. It was 4.25 years from me taking over to lead the Labour Party to walking into Downing Street.
2: He's been in Kyiv for one of his final engagements. Sir Keir Starmer promised Volodymyr Zelensky that the UK would always stand by Ukraine. Tomorrow, Andy Burnham will be announced as the new Labour leader before the PM hands over the keys to Downing Street on Monday. Meanwhile, number 10 says while the World Cup might not be England's, the Falklands are definitely British. FIFA's facing calls to investigate whether Argentina's players broke rules when they held a banner on the pitch claiming sovereignty of the islands. Argentina beat England 2-1 in the semi-final. Liberal Democrat leader Sir Ed Davey says the players involved should be banned from Sunday's final.
4: FIFA said that English, Scottish, Welsh and Northern Irish football players weren't allowed to wear a poppy during international football matches, because they said that was a political statement. I recognise that this is high stakes, but the rules apply in every single match.
2: Experts are recommending the UK government offer 15-year-olds and over a meningitis B booster vaccine after a deadly outbreak in Kent earlier this year. They advise those who didn't have one as a baby to get two doses. Sir Sadiq Khan's to sit in the House of Lords. He's among 26 people made peers. And Claudia Winkleman's quit her BBC chat show after just one series. The presenter says she was too nervous to enjoy it. That's the latest. I'm Faye Rowlands.
0: That was Mountainside News, where you can get the latest in local, national and international news.
1: The weather for today, and that is Friday, the 17th of July. Cloudy periods with the odd late morning shower. Then the day becoming fine. Southwesterlies, 16 degrees, with an overnight low of 11, and the sun will set at 26 minutes past 5. The weather for tomorrow, that is Saturday, a fine day with southwesterlies, 16 degrees, with an overnight low of 11. Sunday, fine with southwesterlies, expect 16 degrees with an overnight low of 8, and Monday, partly cloudy with the risk of the odd passing shower in the afternoon. Easterlies developing by evening, 16 degrees with an overnight low of 7. And the weather for today, that is Friday. The day mostly fine, southwesterlies, 16 degrees with an overnight low of 11. The current readings, the barometric pressure, 1,027 millibars and stable. The outside temperature, 12 degrees. We have a humidity of 88% with a light westerly wind. The hottest place in New Zealand currently, Opunaki, 12 degrees. The coldest, Twizel, minus 5 degrees. Windiest, Invercargill, 50 kilometres an hour. And the wettest, Chatham Islands, 1.6 millimetres of rain. And the outside temperature currently for Greater Auckland, 12 degrees. Well,

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0: ba-ba-ba-bomb, ba-bomb-ba-bomb-bomb. And my honey, ram-a-lam-a-ding-dong, forever. And when I say dip-di-dip, di-dip, di-dip, you know I mean it from the bottom of my boogity, boogity, boogity shoe.
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2: RNZ News at 7. Good morning, I'm Nicola Wright. Southland's mayor says the council will be looking into reports that the civil defence website went down during last night's tsunami emergency. The 5.9 magnitude quake struck 40 kilometres north of Tiano about 9:15, sparking an order to evacuate coastal areas, the west coast of the South Island from Milford Sound to Pusiga Point. The emergency was downgraded about half an hour later. Southland Mayor Rob Scott says it appears the civil defence website buckled under pressure.
3: I had heard that the site had gone down potentially due to demand, which something that we need to have a look at after the...
2: Rob Scott says the earthquake is a reminder that an emergency can happen at any time.

0: more people are relying on the JobSeeker benefit than when the government took office.
1: More than half of those surveyed in the latest RNZ Reed Research poll could be persuaded to vote for a different party from their first option, and it's the Opportunity Party that could benefit most. The poll conducted this month asked respondents which party they would vote for today, whether that was the only party they would vote for, and if not, which others they might seriously consider. The results were combined and recalculated to create a new share of the party vote, taking all preferences into consideration. It led to National and Labour losing support and minor parties all gaining support. The Opportunity Party got 6%, enough to enter Parliament and decide the next government. Retail NZ says the wording of the bill giving police move-on powers needs to be changed to focus on behaviour rather than a category of people. The bill has been in front of the Justice Committee this week, facing criticism. Chief Executive Carolyn Young told Morning Report, being a rough sleeper does not automatically mean you will be disruptive.
2: The words that they've used in the bill, they actually call out rough sleeping and begging. Now, what we would rather focus on is actually the behaviour, because anyone can be obstructors or a nuisance or, you know, have disruptive behaviour that is going to impact a retailer.
1: Carolyn Young says she will be making a submission to the Select Committee later today. Wellington's Wildlife Sanctuary will stop feeding kaka as part of its preventative measures against bird flu. This week, the H5 strain, which has been circulating globally, was detected in New Zealand for the first time in a single migratory brown skua found on a Wellington beach. Zealandia's General Manager of Conservation and Restoration, Joe Leddington, says they've been keeping an eye on the global spread of bird flu, and to stop feeding kaka is one of its first steps.
3: Avian bird flu will be spread where birds congregate, and so for us, after 25 years with the success of our kaka population, we've decided to stop supplementary feeding them.
1: Kaka had been effectively extinct in the Wellington area until the birds were reintroduced at Zealandia in 2002. The former flatmate of the Lynn Mall attacker says his support of ISIS drove away his peers. Ahmed Samsuddin was shot dead by police, ending his 2021 stabbing rampage in the Woolworths supermarket in Lynn Mall that injured six people. A coronial inquest into his death is underway, looking at his path to violent extremism and the time leading up to the attack. Samsuddin's former flatmate, who can't be named, says Samsuddin would try to work ISIS into the conversation, which left him socially isolated, and he wasn't going to the mosque as much. The inquest continues in Auckland today. That's the news. Now with sport, here's Glenn Lama.
4: Good morning. The Black Caps are seeking early breakthroughs after winning the toss and choosing to field in today's third ODI against the West Indies in Guyana. Right now, the West Indies are 30 without loss in the seventh over. All Blacks coach Dave Rennie has reinforced the need for his team to be on point for tomorrow's test against Ireland at Eden Park. Rennie says the Irish have no fear following five wins against the All Blacks in the last 10 years.
5: We're well aware of the threat. They're an excellent side who will have genuine confidence going into the game, and we're building. You know, we know we need to be better than we were last week, but we've prepared well and looking forward to it.
4: Meantime, World Rugby has suspended Italian coach Gonzalo Casada for two matches for comments he made on television following his side's loss to the All Blacks last weekend. Casada said referee Luke Ramos was, quote, super poor, and that the margin of their defeat was made bigger by his actions. And our three Kiwi golfers are down the field after the first round of the Open Championship. Kazuma Kobori is five off the pace, while Ryan Fox and Dan Hillier are seven off the lead, being set by American Jackson Suba. It's your sports news.
6: The weather for today, and that is Friday, the 17th of July. Cloudy periods with the odd late morning shower, then the day becoming fine. Southwesterlies, 16 degrees with an overnight low of 11, and the sun will set at 26 minutes past 5. The weather for tomorrow, that is Saturday, a fine day with southwesterlies, 16 degrees with an overnight low of 11. Sunday, fine with southwesterlies, expect 16 degrees with an overnight low of 8. And Monday, partly cloudy with the risk of the odd passing shower in the afternoon. Easterlies developing by evening, 16 degrees with an overnight low of 7. And the weather for today, that is Friday. The day most

mostly fine, southwesterlies 16 degrees with an overnight low of 11. The current readings, the barometric pressure 1027 millibars and stable. The outside temperature 12 degrees. We have a humidity of 88% with a light westerly wind. The hottest place in New Zealand currently, Opunaki, 12 degrees. The coldest, Twizel, minus 5 degrees. Windiest, Invercargill, 50 kilometres an hour. And the wettest, Chatham Islands, 1.6 millimetres of rain. And the outside temperature currently for Greater Auckland, 12 degrees.

'Cause you know, I rode a freight train north to Detroit City. And after all these years I find I've just been wasting my time. So I just think I'll take old Charlie Pride, put him on a southbound freight and ride. I'm going back to the loved ones, the ones that I left waiting so far behind.

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Acupuncture is the ancient Chinese art of healing. It releases endorphins from the brain, which makes it particularly effective in the treatment of pain. Many conditions can be successfully treated by acupuncture, including asthma, arthritic pain, sinusitis, allergies, insomnia, weight loss, sports injuries, headaches, and migraines. Ivan Pivak has been practicing acupuncture since 1974, and his success and experience in this field has been recognized with a Lifetime Achievement Award from the health industry. So if you're seeking relief from pain or chronic illness, contact experienced acupuncturist Ivan Pivak on 836 3220 or check out his website ivanpivak.co.nz. Ivan Pivak practices acupuncture from his rooms in Glendine, and he can be contacted on 836 3220.

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2: Dave Lightfoot will allow the officials to assess any damage from last night's strong quake off Tiarnow. The quake struck at 9:15 last evening, 40 kilometres north of Tiarnow, sparking an evacuation warning for coastal areas, which was cancelled about half an hour later. Shortly before 11:30pm, the National Emergency Management Agency said there had been a tsunami signal detected by Earth Sciences in the 2 hours following the event. It says this shows there is no ongoing tsunami activity affecting the area and the threat has passed. Speaking last night, Southland Mayor Rob Scott said he had heard so far everyone is all okay, but had been told there's been a bit of damage to houses in terms of cracking and the like. Digital driver's licenser, another step closer, with the government calling for the public to give feedback on the scheme. Legislation enabling the scheme was passed in May, giving motorists the option to keep their licence on their phones. In a statement yesterday, Associate Transport Minister James Meagher said the government wanted to hear people's views on this proposed approach. The consultation set to run for the next 4 weeks sought feedback on detailed rules to put into the new system. Putting people at the centre of the design is essential to getting this right, Meagher said. The government wanted to hear what would give them confidence in the system. Digitising Government Minister Paul Gosden said public feedback is a vital step in making sure digital driver licences are safe, trusted and widely used option. I encourage all New Zealand to share their views. Well, having it on your phone would be most convenient, but is it the right thing to do? I don't really know. I'm at an age where there's not very many secrets about me anymore. I think most people know everything about my past, what I'm about and what I believe in. I don't think it matters greatly whether I have my driver's license in digital form or in plastic form. I don't think it greatly matters. One person has been taken to custody after a physical altercation involving several rival gang members outside Palmerston North District Court yesterday morning, leaving one person critically injured. Acting Manawa 2 Area Commander Inspector Phil Ward said police were called to the public entrance of the Palmerston North Courthouse at about 10 a.m. yesterday morning. One person was seriously injured, however, inquiries are underway to determine whether those injuries are a result of this particular incident. No other injuries have been reported. An investigation has been launched and police say further arrests have not been ruled out. Images sent to the press showed emergency service, including around 8 police cars and ambulances parked outside the court building. A Sir John spokesperson said crews were notified of the incident on Main Street just after 10 a.m. yesterday morning. Police allege an intruder was helping himself to food in a South Auckland kitchen when the homeowner confronted him last night, sparking a struggle and a fence-hopping chase before he was arrested. Police were called to a home on Walmsley Road in the suburb of Mangere, or about 9:45 on Wednesday night. Senior Sergeant Steve Aubrey said that the resident encountered the alleged intruder in the kitchen. The man was allegedly eating food from the home while packing property into his backpack. When confronted by the occupant, a physical altercation ensued. Police said the man fled through neighbouring properties, jumping fences as the Eagle helicopter tracked them from above. Eagle guided officers on the ground to the man's location on Hall Avenue, where he was arrested. A 22-year-old man has been charged with 2 counts of burglary, resisting police, male assaults female, assaults child, indecent assault and willful damage.
1: And here is the Sky News
0: from London.
3: From the Sky News Centre at 8, Sir Keir Starmer says he'll go with pride as he prepares to leave Downing Street after being forced out by his own MPs. Speaking on his final trip to Ukraine as Prime Minister, he says the UK is in a better state now than he found it. Andy Burnham's replacing him next week. A prisoner sentenced for attacking two women has escaped while being transferred for hospital treatment in Manchester. 20-year-old Marwan Juma also has links to Leeds and London and is thought to be a risk to himself and others. Greater Manchester Police Detective Superintendent Amber Waywells made this appeal to the public.
4: He was last been seen in the Radcliffe area just before 8pm on Tuesday evening of this week. We believe this male to be extremely dangerous. We ask people not to approach him, but to call 999 if they see him.
3: A ban on the sale of caffeinated energy drinks to under-16s in England is to be brought in next April. It'll apply online as well as in shops. England manager Thomas Tuchel says he still believes the current side can win a major trophy. Joe Rawson reports from the US on his defence of their World Cup semi-final defeat to Argentina.
5: In an off-microphone briefing given to written reporters after the game, Tuchel confirmed he's 100% committed to staying on despite criticism following the defeat yesterday. The German has defended his tactics, insisting the collapse from 1-0 up was not caused by switching to a back five, but by England's inability to keep possession under pressure. Tuchel says controlling the ball isn't in England's DNA. He also pointed to the extreme conditions and heavy travel demands during the tournament.
3: Teenagers from 15 years old could be offered a meningitis B booster jab on the NHS. Health advisers are recommending the move. And the former Chinese owner of British Steel has been warned it might not get any compensation after the firm was nationalised. Legislation came into effect today. That's the latest. I'm Faye Rowlands.
0: That was Mountainside News, where you can get the latest in local, national and international news.
2: The weather for today, and that is Friday, the 17th of July. Cloudy periods with the odd late morning shower, then the day becoming fine. Southwesterlies, 16 degrees, with an overnight low of 11, and the sun will set at 26 minutes past 5. The weather for tomorrow, that is Saturday, a fine day with southwesterlies, 16 degrees, with an overnight low of 11. Sunday, fine, with southwesterlies, expect 16 degrees with an overnight low of 8. And Monday, partly cloudy with the risk of the odd passing shower in the afternoon. Easterlies developing by evening, 16 degrees with an overnight low of 7. And the weather for today, that is Friday. The day, mostly fine, southwesterlies, 16 degrees with an overnight low of 11. The current readings, the barometric pressure, 1,027 millibars and stable. The outside temperature, 12 degrees. We have a humidity of 88% with a light westerly wind. The hottest place in New Zealand currently, Opunaki, 12 degrees. The coldest, Twizel, minus 5 degrees. Windiest, Invercargill, 50 kilometres an hour, and the wettest, Chatham Islands, 1.6 millimetres of rain. And the outside temperature currently for Greater Auckland, 12 degrees.

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0: You can leave your laundry and pick it up later. No more laundry chores. Just leave your laundry at the Grand Drive laundromat. That's in Orewa, and pick it up later. If you wish to do it yourself, the equipment is fast, modern, and it is new. So the Grandview Laundry at Orewa, open Monday to Saturday.

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1: From Feature Story News in Brussels, I'm William Denslow. Protests have been taking place in several Ukrainian cities against President Zelensky's surprise dismissal of the country's popular defence minister, Mykhailo Fedorov. It comes on the day that the outgoing British Prime Minister Keir Starmer is visiting Ukraine in a show of support on his final overseas trip in office. Ross Cullen reports.
2: Hundreds of people have been demonstrating against the decision to remove Mykhailo Fedorov, a young but popular minister credited with cracking down on corruption at the Defence Ministry and using data to analyse performance on the front line. He's also overseen an improvement in Ukraine's armed forces' positions against Russia and an escalated campaign of strikes and sabotage tactics on the occupied Crimean Peninsula. The 35-year-old was only appointed in January, and President Zelensky's decision is causing significant upset among the military and parts of civil society. Tensions have been growing between the defence minister and the military's commander-in-chief, which some commentators have framed as a generational clash between a young, innovative manager with a start-up background

0: Gray, professor of Gulf and Arabian Peninsula Affairs at George Washington University, says the war could enter a cycle of military strikes and attempts at de-escalation.
1: There's going to be escalatory strikes, then there's going to be negotiations or talk of negotiations. Those negotiations are not going to be concluded quickly enough for his patience, so there are going to be strikes again. And I think it's going to be this, this oscillating pattern of negotiation and violence, unfortunately.
0: U.S. Secretary of Defense Pete Hegseth announced that all active duty military personnel aged 30 and older will undergo mandatory annual testosterone deficiency screening. Democratic lawmakers have criticized the move, with Senator Tammy Duckworth, an Iraq War veteran, calling it a form of gender-affirming care. And cholera cases in Sudan's Kordofan region have surged to more than 1,500 as the rainy season begins, compounding the humanitarian emergency around the besieged city of El Obeid. From bureaus worldwide, this is FSN.
2: The weather for today, and that is Friday, the 17th of July. Cloudy periods with the odd late morning shower, then the day becoming fine. Southwesterlies, 16 degrees, with an overnight low of 11, and the sun will set at 26 minutes past 5. The weather for tomorrow, that is Saturday, a fine day with southwesterlies, 16 degrees, with an overnight low of 11. Sunday, fine, with southwesterlies, expect 16 degrees with an overnight low of 8. And Monday, partly cloudy with the risk of the odd passing shower in the afternoon, easterlies developing by evening, 16 degrees with an overnight low of 7. And the weather for today, that is Friday, the day mostly fine, southwesterlies, 16 degrees with an overnight low of 11. The current readings, the barometric pressure, 1,027 millibars and stable. The outside temperature, 12 degrees. We have a humidity of 88% with a light westerly wind. The hottest place in New Zealand currently, Opanaki, 12 degrees. The coldest, Twizel, minus 5 degrees. Windiest, Invercargill, 50 kilometres an hour, and the wettest, Chatham Islands, 1.6 millimetres of rain. And the outside temperature currently for Greater Auckland, 12 degrees.

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1: Police allege an intruder was helping himself to food in a South Auckland kitchen, then the homeowner confronted him last night, sparking a struggle and a fence-hopping chase before he was arrested. Police were called to a home on Walmsley Road in the suburb of Mangere, or about 9:45 on Wednesday night. Senior Sergeant Steve Aubrey said that the resident encountered the alleged intruder in the kitchen. The man was allegedly eating food from the home while packing property into his backpack. When confronted by the occupant, a physical altercation ensued. Police said the man fled through neighbouring properties, jumping fences as the Eagle helicopter tracked them from above. Eagle guided officers on the ground to the man's location on Hall Avenue, where he was arrested. A 22-year-old man has been charged with 2 counts of burglary, resisting police, male assaults female, assaults child, indecent assault, and willful damage. Digital driver's licensure, another step closer, with the government calling for the public to give feedback on the scheme. Legislation enabling the scheme was passed in May, giving motorists the option to keep their license on their phones. In a statement yesterday, Associate Transport Minister James Meagher said the government wanted to hear people's views on this proposed approach. The consultation, set to run for the next 4 weeks, sought feedback on detailed rules to put into the new system. Putting people at the centre of the design is essential to getting this right, Meagher said. The government wanted to hear what would give them confidence in the system. Digitising Government Minister Paul Gosnell said public feedback is a vital step in making sure digital driver licences are safe, trusted and widely used option. I encourage all New Zealand to share their views. Well, having it on your phone would be most convenient, but is it the right thing to do? I don't really know. I'm at an age where there's not very many secrets about me anymore. I think most people know everything about my past, what I'm about and what I believe in. I don't think it matters greatly whether I have my driver's license in digital form or in plastic form. I don't think it greatly matters. The mother of a 16-year-old boy who died in a car crash after being served alcohol at 3 separate establishments has refuted claims one of the store owners had actually apologised for the part that they had played in this tragedy. Sarah Cully, the mother of Silas Sims, was at the Auckland High Court yesterday to hear McMat Limited appeal the cancellation of their liquor off-licence by the Alcohol Regulatory and Licensing Authority. Trading as Matakana Liquor Centre and owned by John and Louise Walsh, McMat's licence was revoked after they were found to have sold alcohol to Silas 3 times on July 16, 2025. Before he died. The authority found McMat as a licensee, conducted his licensed premises in breach of the Sale and Supply of Alcohol Act, and sold alcohol to minors. One person has been taken to custody after a physical altercation involving several rival gang members outside Palmerston North District Court yesterday morning, leaving one person critically injured. Acting Manawatu Area Commander Inspector Phil Ward said police were called to the public entrance of the Palmerston North Courthouse at about 10 a.m. yesterday morning. One person was seriously injured, however, inquiries are underway to determine whether those injuries are a result of this particular incident. No other injuries have been reported. An investigation has been launched and police say further arrests have not been ruled out. Images sent to the press showed emergency service, including around 8 police cars and ambulances, parked outside the court building. Usher John's spokesperson said crews were notified of the incident on Main Street just after 10 a.m. yesterday morning.
0: And here is the Sky News from London.
2: From the Sky News Centre at 9, Sir Keir Starmer says he'll be walking out of Downing Street with pride as he prepares to leave office after being forced out by his own MPs. Speaking on his final trip to Ukraine as Prime Minister, he says the UK is in a better state now than he found it. He's added he's leaving the most high-profile job in the country for the most important one.
3: They're my pride and my joy. It's an unconditional love for my children. Of all the things I've done in my life, having our two children is by far the best thing.
2: Andy Burnham's replacing him next week. Police say an escaped prisoner is dangerous and shouldn't be approached as they confirm links to Manchester, London and Leeds. 20-year-old Marwan Juma went missing during a hospital transfer for treatment. Legislation is being introduced to ban the sale of high-caffeine energy drinks to under-16s in England. Anna Bates has the details.
4: Ministers call it decisive action to protect the health of children following a consultation towards the end of last year, which we're told showed significant support for an age restriction. It'll apply to drinks containing more than 150 milligrams of caffeine per litre, sold both in-store and online. They won't be available in vending machines either. Tea and coffee will be exempt. It's intended to come into force in April.
2: An inquest to be reopened into the death of a 14-year-old boy after the original conclusion was quashed at the High Court. Jules Sweeney's family believe he'd taken part in an online challenge gone wrong. Thomas Tuchel's blamed England's DNA for their 2-1 World Cup semi-final defeat to Argentina. The manager says while he still believes his side can win a major tournament, they struggle to keep possession under pressure. England's cricketers have clinched a series-levelling 4-wicket win over India in the second one-day international. Harry Brooks' side were set 234 for victory, which they passed with 35 balls to spare in Cardiff. That's the latest. I'm Faye Rowlands.
0: That was Mountainside News, where you can get the latest in local, national and international news.
1: The weather for today, and that is Friday, the 17th of July. Cloudy periods with the odd late morning shower, then the day becoming fine. Southwesterlies, 16 degrees with an overnight low of 11, and the sun will set at 26 minutes past 5. The weather for tomorrow, that is Saturday, a fine day with southwesterlies, 16 degrees with an overnight low of 11, Sunday fine with southwesterlies. Expect 16 degrees with an overnight low of 8, and Monday, partly cloudy with the risk of the odd passing shower in the afternoon. Easterlies developing by evening, 16 degrees with an overnight low of 7. And the weather for today, that is Friday. The day mostly fine, southwesterlies, 16 degrees with an overnight low of 11.

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1: In broadcasting circles, Mountainside FM is known as the Black Sheep Broadcaster. And I have no problem with that, because the black sheep is sometimes the only one telling the truth. Whitaker's is releasing a new limited edition block combining white chocolate with bubble gum flavoured and gumdrops. The gumdrop block, made with Whitaker's 28% cocoa white chocolate, will be available in supermarkets from next Monday. It contains five different gumdrop flavoured scattered throughout the block. Now, ahead of the supermarket release, Whitaker has partnered with Duck Island Ice Cream to launch a tie-in flavour, Bubble Gum Drop, which mixes the new block through a bubble gum ice cream base. Well, I got news for I was actually on the original, one of the originals who designed Goody Goody Gum Drops. That was under United Dairy Foods or New American Ice Cream. Then it was taken over. There was a movement of management among it across the Tip Top, and he took the original recipe with him, which he was quite entitled to do. You can't copyright a recipe. A lot of people don't realise that. You cannot copyright a recipe. But here we now have a company called, never heard of them. Ice cream was certainly a big part of my life for a long time. Duck Island Ice Cream Company. Now, what would they know about our Goody Goody Gum Drops? No, mind you, I've always taken Whitaker's a little bit on the light side after they produced that block of chocolate only labelled in Maori crepo nonsense. And I haven't actually bought a Whitaker, a block of chocolate since that time. They're too woke for me.

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1: Every profession has a member that stands out. And if you're looking for an acupuncturist who stands out not only in years and years of experience, but years and years of doing it right, there is Ivan Pivak. Now, Ivan Pivak, he is out at Glendine, and his service to the public with acupuncture is without a doubt probably recognized as one of the best, so much so that he's won all the awards that makes him the best. And acupuncture releases endorphins from the brain, which makes it particularly effective in the treatment of pain. Now, many conditions can be successfully treated by acupuncture, and they're including things like headaches and migraines and facial pain, allergies, asthma, sciatica, arthritis pain, sports injuries, weight loss, nicotine addiction, insomnia, and tennis elbow. And who else than Ivan Pivak? Oh yes, and by the way, he did his training in Hong Kong. You can contact Ivan on 836-3220. That's 836-3220. And his surgery is out at 4271 Great North Road, Glendine, Auckland. That's at 4271 Great North Road, Glendine, Auckland. Ivan Pivak. And it's now 20 to 10.

0: It is now time for Listener's Corner, where we once again look at the good, the bad, and the ugly issues brought to our attention by our listeners. There are always plenty of ugly and bad issues, but please advise us also of the good happenings around our region. We wish to recognise those groups and individuals who help and assist others.
1: Oh well, let's be honest. Luxon's leadership is a sinking ship, and there's no doubt about it, the polls are proving it. The coalition arithmetic is getting tighter and the punters are looking elsewhere. National under Luxon is bleeding support and the excuses are certainly wearing thin. Listeners will probably remember I said from the beginning that Christopher Luxon was a bad fit for National, and so it has come to pass. Yet month after month, year after year, all I have heard from readers is that he will get better, that he will learn on the job. Well, how long have you got for that to come true? Looks like I was right all along. You can say sorry in the comments. What strengthened that view? It was no easy. It was for National to throw into the middle John Key being partially responsible for Luxon's selection as leader of the National Party. So what did we get? A political, I'm for myself individual who, just like Luxon, gutless and indecisive, waste of space when it came to face front on Maori nonsense and their constant bullshit. So what did we get? We traded off John Key. He walked off the job through boredom and he got what he wanted. He got his gong, so he disappeared. And then he opens the door to allow one of his mates, Luxon, to step into the Prime Minister's office. Luxon knew that was expected of him. He talked about it quite freely at pre-election cottage meetings, but like Key, proved to be a gutless once the chips had been placed. When asked about replacements for Luxon, Chris Bishop scored 13.7%, Nicola Willis 12.5%, and Erica Stanford 11%. But a whopping 42.2% had no alternative in mind. That's because there is no alternative. Any potential leadership has been choked off to protect Willis and Bishop. On current polling, they are losing their list seats. In that regard, we may well finally get rid of those most responsible for the sad demise of the woke and that very, very wet National Party. The fact that confirms my belief that National two-tick brigade, the ones who would only ever vote National and give them the two ticks, they really do have marbles for brains and lost any political nous late last century. And their support for Willis as Luxon's replacement, well, that proves it, doesn't it? Among National voters specifically, Nicola Willis is the preferred successor at 26% ahead of Bishop and Stanford, though many remain undecided. Willis? Seriously? Surely they jest, or are the marbles rattling again? No, the sad fact is they do not jest. They are proving once again what a pack of political clowns that the National people have truly become. Labour shows a similar trend, only 29.7% support replacing Chris Hipkins, 43% oppose it, and 27.4% are unsure, with support for change also rising since September. Kieran McInulty is the only Labour front bencher who notably supports a replacement at 16.2%, following distantly by Megan Woods at 6%, while 52% are unsure. Kerri-Ann McNulty is openly confessed Marxist, a commie of huge proportions, and those who support Labour seem happy to have that kind of political propaganda as their leader. Oh God, please help us. Both leaders, that's the Chris's, have seen modest rebounds in their approval rating after early lows. Luxon is at a net negative 12.8 and Huxon is just scraping into positive territory at 0.4. In other words, It is a choice to paraphrase South Park between a giant douche and a turd sandwich. You choose who is who. Overall, voters show increasing openness to leadership change, but no strong appetite or clear alternative leaders have emerged. Either way, National goose is cooked, and Labor is certainly no better. National needs Luxon to change, but Luxon needs to de-woke very, very quickly. For example, no digital ID garbage, and pull out of that financially ruinous Paris Accord to start with, and support Winston to rid New Zealand of those ruinous Maori seats and clip the wings of that motley crew, the Treaty Tribunal. I still honestly believe our only hope is to give our party vote to New Zealand First. I can't believe that any adult with even the smallest smidgen of political mouth would choose the alternative.
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1: The mother of a 16-year-old boy who died in a car crash after being served alcohol at three separate establishments has refuted claims one of the store owners had actually apologised for the part that they had played in this tragedy. Sarah Cully, the mother of Silas Sims, was at the Auckland High Court yesterday to hear McMat Limited appeal the cancellation of their liquor off-licence by the Alcohol Regulatory and Licensing Authority. Trading as Matakana Liquor Centre and owned by John and Louise Walsh, McMat's licence was revoked after they were found to have sold alcohol to Silas three times on July the 16th, 2025, before he died. The authority found McMat as a licensee conducted licensed premises in breach of the Sale and Supply of Alcohol Act and sold alcohol to minors. One person has been taken to custody after a physical altercation involving several rival gang members outside Palmerston North District Court yesterday morning, leaving one person critically injured. Acting Manawatu Area Commander Inspector Phil Ward said police were called to the public entrance of the Palmerston North Courthouse at about 10 a.m. yesterday morning. One person was seriously injured, however, inquiries are underway to determine whether those injuries are a result of this particular incident. No other injuries have been reported. An investigation has been launched and police say further arrests have not been ruled out. Images sent to the press showed emergency service, including around eight police cars and ambulances parked outside the court building. Usher John's spokesperson said crews were notified of the incident on Main Street just after 10 a.m. yesterday morning. Police allege an intruder was helping himself to food in a South Auckland kitchen, then the homeowner confronted him last night, sparking a struggle and a fence-hopping chase before he was arrested. Police were called to a home on Walmsley Road in the suburb of Mangere, or about 9:45 on Wednesday night. Senior Sergeant Steve Aubrey said that the resident encountered the alleged intruder in the kitchen. The man was allegedly eating food from the home while packing property into his backpack. When confronted by the occupant, a physical altercation ensued. Police said the man fled through neighbouring properties, jumping fences as the Eagle helicopter tracked them from above. Eagle guided officers on the ground to the man's location on Hall Avenue, where he was arrested. A 22-year-old man has been charged with two counts of burglary, resisting police, male assaults female, assaults child, indecent assault, and willful damage.
0: And here is the Sky News from London.
2: From the Sky News Centre at 10, the Prime Minister has been talking about how he'd like to be remembered after 2 years in the job and over a decade in politics.
3: As the person that saved the Labour Party, turned it into a party that could face the public again, we were found to be institutionally anti-Semitic, and we turned that around. It was 4.25 years from me taking over as leader of the Labour Party to walking into Downing Street.
2: He's been in Kyiv for one of his final engagements. So Keir Starmer has promised Volodymyr Zelensky that the UK would always stand by Ukraine. Tomorrow, Andy Burnham will be announced as the new Labour leader before the PM hands over the keys to Downing Street on Monday. Legislation is being introduced to ban the sale of high-caffeine energy drinks to under-16s in England. It'll apply to drinks containing more than 150 milligrams of caffeine per litre from April. Teenagers from 15 years old could be offered a meningitis B booster jab on the NHS. Health advisers are recommending the move following recent outbreaks. Meningitis Now CEO Dr. Tom Nutt explained in March how children born before May 2015 weren't offered the jabs as babies.
4: Unfortunately for this age group, so in other words teenagers and young adults, there is, if you like, a gap in the NHS vaccination schedule, and that's for protection against Men B. Sadly, we see too many cases, too many deaths in universities each winter at the moment.
2: England manager Thomas Tuchel has hit back at critics after their 2-1 World Cup exit to holders Argentina in the semi-final, insisting the problem is a weakness in the English football DNA, which means players struggle to keep possession under pressure. The Germans received criticism for his defensive substitutions. England's Daniel Brown is just one shot off the lead after the first round of the Open Golf. He's on 4-under par, along with Sun Jae-im of South Korea, just behind American Jackson Suber at Royal Birkdale. Robert McIntyre's a stroke further back. And Bob Dylan's going on tour. The 85-year-old's announced dates in the UK, including 5 in London. That's the latest. I'm Stevie Shillinglaw.
0: That was Mountainside News, where you can get the latest in local, national and international news.
1: The weather for today, and that is Friday, the 17th of July. Cloudy periods with the odd late morning shower, then the day becoming fine. Southwesterlies, 16 degrees, with an overnight low of 11, and the sun will set at 26 minutes past 5. The weather for tomorrow, that is Saturday, a fine day with southwesterlies, 16 degrees, with an overnight low of 11, Sunday, fine, with southwesterlies, expect 16 degrees, with an overnight low of 8, and Monday, partly cloudy with the risk of the odd passing shower in the afternoon. Easterlies developing by evening, 16 degrees with an overnight low of 7. And the weather for today, that is Friday. The day mostly fine, southwesterlies, 16 degrees with an overnight low of 11.

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The Rod Simes Big Band has dropped a scorcher, Smoke and Brass. 13 blazing big band tracks guaranteed to make your lounge feel like a late night jazz club. 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Go on, give your speakers something to brag about.

she's probably more country than even those in America. She's got a great voice, a great style, and she's got a great, you know, everything's going for her. And her husband, John, is also an exceptionally good country singer, a beautiful voice, and we feature him on this program. His name will come up. But Heidi Haig is a Norwegian singer of folk and country music. She began her career as a sludge singer. I'm not quite sure what that is. In 1999, she was noted by manager of the Norwegian label Showtime Records, thereby signing her first contract. The following year, she published her debut album, Country Time, which was a most huge success, not only in Norway, but right throughout Scandinavia, and there were a lot sold elsewhere. She was born in October 1967. She's now aged, about 56, I suppose. And this was from Skien in Norway. Yes, so as far as a country singer from Norway, I reckon she does a pretty good job. And I do like her style and I like her voice. So let's listen now to the other three of this grouping of her recordings on the 3+1.

If you need a key cut or a new battery in your watch, the cobbler at Hillary Square, Orewa, or their shop at 15 Custom Street in the city, just 4 shops down from Queen Street, they have the skill and the knowledge to ensure you complete satisfaction with their workmanship and service. The cobbler shoe repairs where prompt service really does matter.

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0: Well, apparently Kiwi drivers spend an average of over 300 hours in their cars every year, according to a new survey. The study carried out by Auto Trader ranked 15 countries based on how much time motorists spent behind the wheel over the course of a 12-month period. New Zealand drivers ranked 7th, spending an average of 5 hours and 58 minutes in their car every week, amounting to about 12 days and 22 hours per year. South Africa recorded the longest times, with motorists averaging 10 hours and 38 minutes a week behind the wheel. That was approximately 23 days and 1 hour per year. Ireland was ranked 2nd with an average weekly time of 7 hours and 23 minutes, 16 days per week, and Australia was 3rd with an average weekly time of 7 hours and 8 minutes, that's 15 days and 11 hours. Despite their widespread geography, South Africa, Ireland and Australia all have similar public transport network issues, Auto Trader wrote. Well, I know I'm high on that because I sit in the car and wait for my wife to go shopping. Now, that certainly puts a number of hours on my time in the car considerably each year. If I didn't have to wait for my wife shopping, I would probably be way, way down in the bottom calculus. Daylight will allow the officials to assess any damage from last night's strong quake off Te Anau. The quake struck at 9:15 last evening, 40 kilometres north of Te Anau, sparking an evacuation warning for coastal areas, which was cancelled about half an hour later. Shortly before 11:30pm, the National Emergency Management Agency said there had been a tsunami signal detected by Earth Sciences in the 2 hours following the event. It says this shows there is no ongoing tsunami activity affecting the area and the threat has passed. Speaking last night, Southland Mayor Rob Scott said he had heard so far everyone is all okay, but had been told there's been a bit of damage to houses in terms of cracking and the like. Plans to manage bird flu are well underway at native wildlife sanctuaries. This week, the H5 strain, which has been circulating globally, was detected in New Zealand for the first time in a single migratory brown skua found in the Wellington region. Prior to the detection, the Department of Conservation had already started vaccinating core breeding populations of kakapo, takahi, the tuatua, whatever that is, the shore plover, the rest of these wonderful birds that gather in New Zealand, and also the orange-fronted parakeet in an effort to protect some of the most endangered species from bird flu. Joe Lidington, the General Manager of Conservation and Restoration at Wellington Wildlife Sanctuary, that's Zealandia, said they'd been keeping an eye on the bird flu situation internationally and had plans in place for some time. She said one of the first steps they have now taken was to stop feeding their kaka population. The kaka had been effectively extinct in Wellington area until it was reintroduced at Zealandia in 2002. She said the avian bird flu will spread where birds congregate, and so for us, after 25 years with the success of our kaka population, we've decided to stop supplementary feeding them. Auckland buses carried more passengers this June than any previous on record, a milestone that caps a steady climb back from the pandemic collapse that gutted the city's public transport system several years ago. The network faced one of the biggest tests of the year on the Saturday, with more than 85,000 fans expected across three major events on the same evening. Auckland Transport AT recorded 6.3 million bus trips last month, and the latest sign that patronage growth, largely flat through 2025, has kicked back into gear this year. AT Public Transport Group Manager Rachel Carr pointed to fine weather, a bigger student discount as the main factors, We've had some fantastic winter weather so far, and we know this makes a big difference for people deciding to use the bus. June 6.3 million bus trips were up from 5.5 million in June 2025 and 6.19 million in June 2019, the last winter before COVID-19. Positive tests for cocaine use in New Zealand workplaces have had nearly 70% bump in a year. New data shows part of the longer-term surge, researchers say, has been driven by record global production and increasingly efficient trafficking through the Pacific. The Drug Detection Agency, TDDA, New Zealand's largest workplace drug testing provider, reported cocaine accounted for 2.8% of all positive results in the second quarter of 2026, up 68.5% on the same period last year. TDDA Chief Executive, that's Glenn Dobson, said the data suggested cocaine use, which had eased after a record surge, was climbing again. If I was still employing a handful of under 45-year-olds, I would certainly have the agreement signed by them that they would be tested for drugs on a regular basis. And there was even a hint of drug taking. They'd be down the road so fast with little feet wouldn't touch the ground. Who wants to employ weak-willed dipsticks who have to take drugs to get through life? What sort of person makes a druggie? A dumb smuck, weak-willed, easily led friggin' halfwit. And between you and me, I don't want to know anything about them.
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2: From the Sky News Centre at 11. Sir Keir Starmer says he'll be walking out of Downing Street with pride as he prepares to leave office after being forced out by his own MPs. Speaking on his final trip to Ukraine as Prime Minister, he says the UK is in a better state now than when he took over. He added he's leaving the most high-profile job in the country for the most important one.
3: They're my pride and my joy. It's an unconditional love for my children. Of all the things I've done in my life, having our two children is by far the best thing.
2: Andy Burnham's replacing him next week. The US has confirmed it's begun a new wave of strikes on Iran for a sixth consecutive night. American officials say it's to further degrade Iranian military capabilities. Under-16s are to be banned from buying highly caffeinated drinks in England. Laws will kick in next April after a consultation last year. Police say an escaped prisoner is dangerous and shouldn't be approached, as they confirm he has links to Manchester, London and Leeds. 20-year-old Marwan Juma went missing during a hospital transfer. Teenagers from 15 years old could be offered a meningitis B booster jab on the NHS. Health advisers are recommending the move following recent outbreaks. Tory leader Kemi Badenoch has a message for Argentina after some of their players held a banner claiming the Falkland Islands are theirs. It followed their 2-1 win over England in the World Cup semi-final.
4: It was a great game watching our players, but very painful to watch. I have a 9-year-old boy who's utterly bereft at the loss, winning for so long only to lose at the end. But winning a football match, I would say to Argentinians, does not mean you can have the Falklands. So hands off.
2: The government insists its commitment to the British territory is unwavering. Downing Street is backing calls for FIFA to investigate whether it broke its rules over political slogans. And England's cricketers have clinched a series-levelling 4-wicket win over India in the second one-day international. The two teams will meet again at Lord's on Sunday for the decider. That's the latest. I'm Stevie Shillinglaw.
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0: The weather for tomorrow, that is Saturday, a fine day with southwesterlies, 16 degrees with an overnight low of 11. Sunday, fine with southwesterlies, expect 16 degrees with an overnight low of 8. And Monday, partly cloudy with the risk of the odd passing shower in the afternoon. Easterlies developing by evening, 16 degrees with an overnight low of 7. And the weather for today, that is Friday. The day mostly fine, southwesterlies, 16 degrees with an overnight low of 11.

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2: Digital driver's license, sir, another step closer with the government calling for the public to give feedback on the scheme. Legislation enabling the scheme was passed in May, giving motorists the option to keep their license on their phones. In a statement yesterday, Associate Transport Minister James Meagher said the government wanted to hear people's views on this proposed approach. The consultation set to run for the next 4 weeks sought feedback on detailed rules to put into the new system. Putting people at the centre of the design is essential to getting this right, Meagher said. The government wanted to hear what would give them confidence in the system. Digitising Government Minister Paul Gosnell said public feedback is a vital step in making sure digital driver licences are safe, trusted and widely used option. I encourage all New Zealand to share their views. Well, having it on your phone would be most convenient, but is it the right thing to do? I don't really know. I'm at an age where there's not very many secrets about me anymore. I think most people know everything about my past, what I'm about and what I believe in. I don't think it matters greatly whether I have my driver's license in digital form or in plastic form. I don't think it greatly matters. The mother of a 16-year-old boy who died in a car crash after being served alcohol at three separate establishments has refuted claims one of the store owners had actually apologised for the part that they had played in this tragedy. Sarah Cully, the mother of Silas Sims, was at the Auckland High Court yesterday to hear McMat Limited appeal the cancellation of their liquor off licence by the Alcohol Regulatory and Licensing Authority. Trading as Matakana Liquor Centre and owned by John and Louise Walsh, McMat's licence was revoked after they were found to have sold alcohol to Silas three times on July the 16th, 2025. Before he died. The authority found McMat as a licensee, conducted his licensed premises in breach of the Sale and Supply of Alcohol Act and sold alcohol to minors. One person has been taken to custody after a physical altercation involving several rival gang members outside Palmerston North District Court yesterday morning, leaving one person critically injured. Acting Manawatu Area Commander Inspector Phil Ward said police were called to the public entrance of the Palmerston North Courthouse at about 10 a.m. yesterday morning. One person was seriously injured, however, inquiries are underway to determine whether those injuries are a result of this particular incident. No other injuries have been reported. An investigation has been launched and police say further arrests have not been ruled out. Images sent to the press showed emergency service, including around eight police cars and ambulances parked outside the court building. Usher John's spokesperson said crews were notified of the incident on Main Street just after 10 a.m. yesterday morning. Police alleged an intruder was helping himself to food in a South Auckland kitchen when the homeowner confronted him last night, sparking a struggle and a fence-hopping chase before he was arrested. Police were called to a home on Walmsley Road in the suburb of Mangere, or about 9:45 on Wednesday night. Senior Sergeant Steve Aubrey said that the resident encountered the alleged intruder in the kitchen. The man was allegedly eating food from the home while packing property into his backpack. When confronted by the occupant, a physical altercation ensued. Police said the man fled through neighbouring properties, jumping fences as the Eagle helicopter